0: visited the Mets, and remember that was when it all went south?
1: Yeah.
0: And they said he's been bailed out.
1: Keep that guy away from the Knicks.
0: Are there people in New York like, keep him away from the Garden?
1: You know what? I feel like he has to stay far away.
0: Just, all right, point number two of the trifecta.
1: Number two.
0: Who do you think blew it more with a chance they took? The Mavs by really trying to go after Kyrie and letting Brunson go?
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0: And the only thing we have left to criticize is criticism itself. 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
1: We'll hear from the experts.
2: 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Coldness and heartlessness are undermining today's suspense movies. The end. Don't go see it. 0 stars.
0: As well as from all the citizen critics out there.
3: So we loved our experience here because I read all the reviews beforehand and did not stay, eat dinner, or officially tour here.
2: 5 stars.
0: We'll find some useful tips.
3: This is in German. 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As you can tell from this review, I speak English and not German. Because we won the war.
2: Well,
1: and some pretty useless tips.
4: Oh, it has wall-to-wall profanity and vulgar language.
5: Can't you just make a movie about mobsters where they don't swear?
0: We'll uncover some startling truths. September 11th was still more than a week away.
5: He claiming Mr. Rogers had something to do with 9/11?
3: I think he's not claiming it. I think he's about to prove it, Greg.
0: We'll go on a journey of self-discovery.
5: Night of the Comet is one of the greatest movies. Well,
3: no, it's not, but...
5: I immediately back off this.
0: And confront our own shameful opinions.
5: Why should the pros who get, at least they get paid for, why do I want to do this for free? Like, my opinion on, what was that band that I really got out in front of?
3: The New Radicals.
5: The New Radicals. Yeah, I was like, I think this guy's like the next Stevie Wonder.
1: But mostly, it'll be a bunch of nonsense like this.
5: I use Bing instead of Google.
3: Bing?
5: Let me Bing it.
3: Yeah, I'm going to Bing this.
5: Bing?
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2: Hour one on this Wednesday. Dan and the Danettes, Dan Patrick Show. Come on in, stay a while. It's Friday Fritzy on a Wednesday. I just went out and inspected the Rec-Tec grills. We got pizza today. 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Woo-hoo. Who has it better than we do?
3: Nobody.
2: Yeah, Dylan doing double duty there in the back and also making some pizza this morning. 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Mike Breen, ESPN, ABC, lead play-by-play voice. Breeny will join us coming up in an hour from now. The great comedian, Nate Bargatze. He's got a movie coming out. Oh, all righty. Big time here. And Jamal Crawford, NBA on NBC. He was on the call with Reggie and Mike Tirico last night in OKC as the Thunder go up 3-2 in the series. Well, you start to look ahead here. What's wrong?
4: Sorry, my mic was still on. Forgive me.
2: Why was it on in the first place?
4: Nobody.
2: Oh, okay. Are you new to this? Do you know how this works? Like the button? Okay. How about everybody clear their throats? All right. You good? You good?
4: I'm really sorry about that.
2: I'm like, wait a minute. When I said it, let's look ahead to the next, it was like I was leaving something out and you were correcting me on that. All right. Todd is here. Dylan's here. Marvin, you know, is here. Turn your head and cough. And Paulie is here along with the backroom guys. Looking ahead to Thursday night in San Antonio, the OKC Thunder will be 3.5-point underdogs. If you want to look

0: 6-8-4. In those other three games, Chet Holmgren had 11-9-3. I'm not saying Chet Holmgren is outplaying him, but there's a problem if he is being out-rebounded by Chet Holmgren. I don't know if he's, you know, losing steam here. I don't know if he's banged up at all. I know he's frustrated with the style of play that OKC, according to Stephon Castle, gets away with.
1: You know, trying to play through it, you know, it's tough. I just think with the way they guard, how physical they are, we don't get that same luxury to be able to play as physical on the other end at times. But offensively, I think we do a good job of screening and playing through it. So I think we create a lot of advantages, but I think we just missed a lot of open shots tonight.
0: Well, you got to come home and you got to win, and then you got to be ready to endure a seventh game in Oklahoma City. Here is the Spurs head coach, Mitch Johnson, and it starts with the reporter's question.
2: Mitch, how did you think Victor played, and can you do more to get him going?
3: We're going to need to. He's got to take more than 15 shots, even with the free throws, and he's going to have to score more than 20 points for sure. And
2: Is that his aggression or game plan or a combination of both?
3: Yeah, combination of both for sure. OKC did a good job. We got to do a better job. And that's probably the easiest in terms of when you just surface level stuff, that he'll definitely need to take more shots.
0: I think he's trying, maybe the top nominee for the next Doc Rivers of the NBA, Todd.
4: I tell these guys, you got to give me 48. I don't care if you're an alien. I don't care who you are. You got to give me 48.
0: The Thunder are getting over 50% of their points from their bench, the most by any team in a playoff series since 2020. And, you know, you start to look at the physicality of this, and I'm okay with the physical nature. It's just sometimes you look at how they're being physical. And some of the calls last night against San Antonio were really questionable, in my opinion. I get it. At home, you're going to get some calls. Dylan Harper got an elbow to the throat and somehow had a foul called on him. You know, this is what I hate. I hate when we discuss the officiating, because it does take away from watching some great basketball. But, you know, Shai Gilgeous, the rest of his career, when his career is over, will probably look back and say, yeah, but, no matter what he accomplishes. I hate that we do it, but OKC capitalizes, SGA capitalizes on this, that we will go, yeah, but he was a guy who was always flopping. He was a guy who was always, you know, searching for fouls. Instead of giving him credit for being right now a two-time MVP and favored to win another championship. But you're watching, and this is on the NBA. The NBA has to be more aware of this going into next season. I don't know if you can change it. These officials don't want to be told by us that you're missing these calls. They don't want to be told by players. They don't want to be told by coaches. It's just like, you know, the guys who had the biggest egos on the baseball field were the home plate umpires. They didn't want you to tell them anything. They thought people came out to see them umpire or these guys referee. I don't want to know who you are as an official, because if I do, chances are you didn't have a good game. And I think the NBA, in what you're allowing some of these players to get away with, it's unfortunate, because that does take over social media. Then we isolate certain moments, certain plays. But maybe if it, you know, SGA gets to the NBA Finals, more and more people will be watching this. That's the only time people are upset. Nobody's upset during the regular season because they weren't watching. The Thunder aren't must-see TV. Now you have to watch them. And now you're saying, wait a minute, why is he getting away all of, you know, getting these fouls, going to the free throw line 17 times? I mean, Shaq, I could see doing that. But they were trying to foul him. But Wemby has to be far more aggressive. He has to get 30 points, 15 rebounds, 5 blocks. He has to, once again, show that he can be the best player on the floor. But OKC did what they were supposed to do. They won the game, and now they go back to San Antonio. My Golden Knights are advancing to the Stanley Cup Final again, third time in 9 years. That's a pretty good percentage. 3 times playing for the Cup in 9 years. Yes, Paul.
5: Didn't they fire their coach like 9 weeks ago?
0: Yeah. Yes. You know, you can

0: There have been coaches who have been fired mid-season or early in the season. Now, some of these, like Jack McKinney in 1979-1980 with the Lakers, he was involved in a bicycle accident, and Paul Westhead came in and won the title with the Lakers. 81-82, Paul Westhead was fired 11 games in. Pat Riley came in, led them to the championship. He had been their announcer. The Miami Heat, Stan Van Gundy, let go after 21 games. Pat Riley came in again and got a title there with the Miami Heat. And then, of course, the 2015-2016 Cavs, David Blatt, he was fired mid-season. They were 30-11. The Cavaliers were 30-11, and David Blatt got fired. His assistant, Tyronn Lue, took over and won the title there. Golden Knights going to the Stanley Cup Final. Yeah, Paul.
1: So the Golden Knights fired Bruce Cassidy in late March. They bring in John Tortorella. Wouldn't you love to know what the change was, what the message changed when Tortorella got there? Because it's the same players.
0: Same roster, but he's, you know, probably, he's certainly a different coach. I mean, his personality, everywhere he's gone. He usually dominates the post-game press conferences. Win or lose, you're like, oh, did you hear what Torts had to say? Because he says some weird things, fun things, different things. Yes, Dylan.
2: Yeah, he's not afraid to yell a little bit.
0: Yeah.
2: From my experience with the Rangers. But it's interesting how alive and well the President's Trophy curse is still. The last team to win the President's Trophy and the Stanley Cup is...
0: It's been 16 years ago? 13 years ago. Okay. And that team was?
2: The Chicago Blackhawks.
0: Okay. All right. Whoa! Stat of the day brought to you by Panini America, the official trading cards of the Dan Patrick Show. Operator Tyler sitting by. He'll take your phone calls, 877-3DP Show. So the Avs are the 13th consecutive President's Trophy winner. Had the best regular season record to fail to advance to the Stanley Cup Final. Yeah. Okay. Golden Knights, you know, when you sweep the Avs, and the Avs were, you know, putting up 6, 7, 8 goals, Golden Knights come in, and now they wait. They wait probably for the Carolina Hurricanes, which will be a lot of fun. All righty. Poll question for the first hour is going to be what, Dilly?
2: Well, we've got a couple options, Dan. This is from Todd. My reaction to the Las Vegas Golden Knights sweeping the Avs and playing for another Stanley Cup is jackpot or craps.
0: Oh, okay. All righty. Todd's got his Golden Knights sweater on right now.
3: I do. Big fan.
0: And you wore a sweatband, too.
3: I got my red, I like to wear wristbands, and I figured a little splash of red with the red on the sleeve of the Golden Knights kit, jersey.
0: Didn't you? Not a kit.
3: Sweater.
0: It's sweater, a sweater. Kit, jersey.
3: Kit too many
0: is,
3: names.
0: Kit is soccer.
3: Yeah, kit. I don't know about that.
0: I mean, it's just what it's called.
3: I know. I
0: just because
3: I
0: don't you
3: like
0: don't
3: it.
0: Like it, does it mean, I mean.
3: Not a big soccer guy.
0: I know. So the Golden Knights, that's third Stanley Cup in the franchise's first 9 seasons. Keep in mind, the Arizona Cardinals won their last title in 1947. They were also the St. Louis Cardinals. Toronto hasn't won the Cup in 59 years. The Lions and Browns have never reached a Super Bowl, and the Cubs, of course, had a 108-year World Series drought. So what you have with the Golden Knights just doesn't happen. And, you know, they benefited from the expansion draft, but if you go to a Golden Knights game, it's an event. It's like a Vegas show. They do a great job. The atmosphere is different than anybody else. As soon as you see those sweaters on the ice, you know that that's Vegas. And back in the Stanley Cup Final for a third time in 9 years. All right. Any other poll questions that you're thinking about, Dylan?
2: Yeah, Dan. Who needs to clear their throat more? Mitch Johnson, Doc Rivers, or Marvin?
0: Remember when Fritzy had the... Do we have that, Marvin, of Fritzy clearing his throat? Remember there was actually a song that we had?
2: Oh, this is good. I know what you're talking about.
0: Yeah. Can we find that? Because Fritzy would always have a hard time.
3: It's a great song.
0: Clearing his throat. No, no, that's not a thing.
2: That's Todd singing?
0: No, it's not.
3: Wish.
0: Yeah.
3: It's on my playlist.
4: I typed in clear my throat, so you guys got to let me know exactly what it is.
0: How about Fritzy clear my throat?
2: It was
0: Fritzy, how about we take a break?
4: Let's do it.
0: Fritzy, clear your throat, I think, is what it is. Thank you, Todd. All righty. Just getting started. So phone calls, always, 877-3DP-SHOW. Mike Breen, longtime Knicks announcer. Who does he think is the greatest Knicks player of all time? We'll find out. Top of next hour, the great comedian, Nate Bargatze. I always want to say Bargatze. But then when we met him in Vegas, or Tahoe, he said, no, he goes, my family actually mispronounces it, but it's Nate Bargatze. I said, okay. But it should be Bargatze. Yes, yes, Paul.
1: You like Bargatze. He says Bargatze.
0: Yeah, it's a Bargatze, not a Bargatze. But he'll join us, and Jamal Crawford, he'll join us as well, fresh off the game last night. All right, take a break. We're back after this, Dan Patrick Show. 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

0: Thunder are getting 51.4 points per game from their bench. And that's been the difference. You have that depth you can go to. You don't have a healthy, a couple of players who aren't healthy, but you got guys who are stepping up for OKC. So give them credit. They are playing like a champion right now. Tyler in Oklahoma City. Hi, Tyler. What's on your mind?
1: Yeah, Dan. Long-time listener, first-time caller, 6'3", and a yoked 265. Thank you. First of all, Dan, what you guys do is amazing. Love listening to the show. Like I said, listen a long time, and what you do is great. Just wanted to get your take on, obviously it's a tired narrative to talk about the fouls and the amount of time that Shea gets to the line, he does a really good job there. I think, his mid-range game gets overlooked because of the narrative and talking about the fouls. I guess I want to know your take on the Spurs actually leading in free throw attempts in this series. And if the Thunder are getting calls that the Spurs aren't, why you think that's the case? And again, thanks for what you do. All this and off the line here.
0: Well, this is about SGA, right? His ability to get to the free throw line. The Spurs may have more guys who are more aggressive and getting more free throws, but this is about one player and versus one team. So there's a big difference in that. SGA gets to the free throw line. Nobody cares about his mid-range game. They don't. I mean, it's nice to say that, but nobody's tuning in to watch a mid-range game. And they don't want to tune in to see a guy go to the free throw line 17 times. Now, I've said before, if you can do it, you'll continue to do it. I don't have any problem with that. You got former players, we're looking at this like, how dare him do this to our game? Like, you should just, for professional pride, you shouldn't be, searching for fouls. You'll do whatever it takes to win. I mean, I think we get caught up in that. And even I heard this yesterday. Well, if OKC wins again, who are they really, they're not beating anybody. I mean, the Knicks got to the finals. They went through all these teams, and they're not very good. I'm like, is anybody saying to the Seattle Seahawks, hey, you beat a Patriots team that wasn't great? And if they say that, I'd say, I'm sorry. There's a ring in my ear. It's my Super Bowl ring. Like, it doesn't matter. Look, OKC, we don't like them being the focal point, the team in the NBA, because they're not fun. They're not must-see TV. We loved Golden State. We loved the Heatles when LeBron was there. Like, we like those types of teams. I think this Knicks team is really entertaining. OKC, we've seen it. It's not exciting. It's just efficient. And I can't sit here and go, well, I'm not going to watch because they don't play fun basketball. Because, of course, I'm going to watch. I want more people to watch to then maybe realize some of these other players who are playing. Like Dylan Harper. Like, you get a chance to see, Stephon Castle. You're seeing players that you wouldn't normally see during the regular season. But now you get that opportunity. I know we're going to focus on SGA. And if they go to the finals, it's going to be one of the big topics there. And that's unfortunate because there's so much more going on. You're going to have back-to-back champion, perhaps their favorite to do that. You got back-to-back MVP. But I think we love style points. This has got to be exciting. This isn't exciting. Yes, Dylan.
2: Yeah, it does feel like it cheapens it a little bit when you see it a 32-point night and exactly half of those came from the free throw line.
0: Yeah, he had 7 field goals. 2 were 3-pointers. And then you go to the free throw line 17 times. Nobody wants to see somebody shoot free throws. They don't. Unless they're entertaining and how bad they are when they miss. Like, I loved watching Shaq go to the line. Wilt Chamberlain, when he'd go to the line, be like, boy, this will be an adventure. Yes, Dylan.
2: But sort of to that caller's point, too, like Wemby took 12 free throws. So, I mean, it's not, quite as much as Shea, but he's in the neighborhood, and he had 4 field goals.
0: Yeah, Wemby, will get more free throws. He's got to be more aggressive. SGA is aggressive. He's always on the move. But I just feel like when it's all said and done, we won't acknowledge SGA with the and the bottom line, the end result, and that's being an MVP and winning championships. That's what we measure greatness by, not how many free throws you shoot. Yes, Marv.
3: Yeah, I think the issue for me is he's pump faking just to draw the foul. Kobe and Jordan would draw the foul and then shoot it and get an and one. And then that makes it more exciting. That's more flair. But he's just pump fake, going to the guy, go to the free throw line.
0: Yeah, Paulie.
4: And the other thing, when you watch the Thunder play, like Caruso's fun. He's a great, tough bench player. Hartenstein is fun. He's jumping around like a pogo stick. But those aren't the clips that get pushed out all morning on social media. You said this yesterday. The clips of the different fouls yesterday are dominating social media. So the casual fan judges OKC by a lot of that.
0: Yeah, and it goes back to the NBA has to address this at some point of what are you allowing? It's like the NFL, and I said this, the Seattle Seahawks with the Legion of Boom knew, and Richard Sherman even said that to me. Hey, if we hold on every play, they're not going to call it on every play, and that's what they did. They were physical, and so they did it. Now, it's up to the NFL and the officials to say, we're not going to allow you to do that. But Seattle was like, all right, one out of every six calls are going to go against us. We'll take that percentage here. And I think that's what's happening. SGA is saying, I'm going to continue to do this. How about you don't jump? He's going to pump fake you. How about you don't jump? That would be the one thing that I would say. If he's going to hit the jumper, he hits the jumper. Pressure him, body him a little bit. Don't go for the pump fake. Because when you do, he's got you up, and now he's going to draw the foul. Cody in Texas. Hi, Cody. What's on your mind today?
5: Hey, good morning, Dan. You know, I think Dylan actually just hit the correct word right on the head. And to your point, it just cheapens it. You know, when we're talking about the NBA now, as great as this series has been, you know, the NBA now has a huge problem next season in fixing the flopping and the tanking. You know, it just seems like the product is getting watered down. And, you know, and then we ask ourselves, why is the NFL, you know, encroaching on Christmas and the NBA season? Well, it's because it's a better product overall.
0: Yeah. The NBA at times has been better than the NFL, in my opinion. I mean, different pockets with different teams. You'll get something special. And then that becomes what we talk about. The NFL was always, you know, going to be number one. And that's why they're expanding. Now there's this big outcry. I brought this up a couple of weeks ago. I said, we're getting away from Sunday football. And nobody seemed to care until all of a sudden they go, wait a minute, we're getting away from Sunday football. I go, yeah, right in front of your eyes. This is happening. I never thought the 1 o'clock games, when you'd have 7 1 o'clock games, it was must-see TV. Like, it would be rare when I go, all right, I'll watch that one. They'd load up for the 4:05 and the 4:25 game, and then the Sunday night game. That was the must-see TV. Occasionally, you'd get a Monday nighter. But, you know, for the most part, they're kicking early Sunday games to the curb because they're not good games. You'll watch a game. If I said, okay, this game is at 1 o'clock. Let's say Titans against the Browns.
4: Come on.
0: You're not watching. Titans, Browns, Monday night, you're watching. You got no other choice. So you're watching. That's all it is they're looking for these windows where they can put their product. That's why they're getting away from Sunday, 7 games at 1 o'clock. Yes, Dylan.
2: Yeah, that 1 o'clock slate is built for red zone. You're like, all right, I'll tune into the Panthers for this play and then on to the next one. Or if you're betting or fantasy.
0: Yeah, and I'll watch red zone. I like Scott, does a great job. But I'm only watching in the 1 o'clock to 4 o'clock hour. Because after that, then there's going to be a standalone game with the Eagles and the Cowboys on Fox, and I'll be watching that. And then Sunday night, the Chiefs and the Bills, and I'll be watching that. That's what my viewing experience is with the NFL. Yeah, Paulie.
4: It's weird. The past couple of weeks, people have been saying Sunday is getting taken away from. But Sunday is where you can, most people who don't have red zone can only watch one game and miss the other 8 games that are on. So now with this new NFL you get more time to see more games, and you're upset about that.
0: By the way, Marvin left his microphone on in the first segment and started clearing his throat, and then it made me think about the song, the tribute that we had for Fritzy, who always was clearing his throat. Yes, Marvin.
3: So this right here is Fritzy clearing his throat. I don't have the song.
0: You know what? Where's the song?
3: I wasn't here. I don't know.
0: Well, did you ask anybody?
3: I typed in clear my throat.
0: Well, I can hear Todd clear his throat every day. I want the song.
3: Looking.
2: Oh, my God. Maybe we just do a mash. We'll re-record it.
0: No, somebody came up with this. Somebody created a Todd clear your throat. Oh, it's tough to find good help around here. David in Ohio. Good morning, David. What's on your mind today?
6: Hey, what's up, Dan? I got a little bit of an I-team report here for you. Yesterday, Rich Eisen's wife was guest hosting his show yesterday, and a caller called in and said that maybe if, I believe her name's Susie, would guest host on the Dan Patrick show, that maybe y'all would win a sports Emmy. And so I didn't know if you had any comment on that. I thought that was kind of interesting. So thank you.
0: No, I don't have any comment on that. Yeah. I wish the Eisen family nothing but success. Yes, Paulie.
4: The Sports Emmy Awards were last night, Dan. You know that.
0: Oh, they were?
4: I didn't know if you knew that.
0: I did not. Anything I need to know?
4: Our category? Would you like to know who won?
0: Yeah, sure. Yeah, sure.
4: Outstanding Daily Studio Show. NFL Live back to back.
0: Oh, come on.
4: You know, you're supposed to go.
0: Oh, that's right.
4: Yeah.
0: Wait a minute.
4: You want to do it again?
0: Okay.
4: Outstanding Daily Studio Show is NFL Live.
0: Oh, that's awesome. Back to back. They're the OKC of daily TV shows.
4: Orlovsky, yeah.
0: Yeah. Yeah. Laura Rutledge and everybody else that they have on there.
4: It stinks that we actually like them a little bit.
0: Yeah, I like them. Yeah. Do I think our show is better? Yes, I do. Yes, Mark.
3: It's even better now because I found the song.
0: Hey, okay, this is how we win sports Emmys.
7: Fritzy.
8: Yes, sir.
0: Clear some throat!
9: Here we go now! Clearing throats now! Here we go now! Clearing throats now! Here we go
8: now! I have a little frog in my throat.
9: Let Fritz clear his throat.
0: I don't know if it was worth the wait, but it's still good.
2: That was totally worth the wait.
0: What was it labeled under, Marvin?
3: Fritz ringtone.
0: Oh. Well, why don't we label it Fritzy clear your throat?
3: Just changed it.
0: All right, thank you. Yes, Dylan.
2: Yeah, I was never going to find that if it's called Fritz ringtone.
0: Yeah.
2: But do we think NFL Live, is this the beginning of a dynasty then? Two in a row?
0: Could be. Repeat? It could be. Hey. They could be the new PTI. PTI won a few sports Emmys. I'm just happy, you know, for everybody in the business. You know, that's what it's all about. Be nice to be nominated, but yes, Todd.
10: Should we consider talking about one sport for 60 minutes as opposed to all the sports were up for 3 hours?
0: What? Wait, you're going after him a little bit?
10: Said what needed to be said.
0: Well, I did say, pardon the interruption, is 22 minutes long. I mean, come on. Come on. You're 22 minutes. Yes, Dylan.
2: You're doing so well with the sportsmanship thing for about 5 seconds there.
0: I'm not a good sport. I'm not. I try to be a good actor with it. Because, no, I'm competitive. I want to win. Kevin in Texas. Good morning, Kevin. What's on your mind today?
11: Two things. The sports Emmy thing pisses me off. You guys are not a studio show. They need a different category. But I digress. Anyways, when did society become such haters on, you know, it's the referee's fault, blah, blah, blah. In the 90s, everyone cheered with Michael and the Bulls. Everyone was a Bulls fan, regardless of where you were. They didn't, you know, the Bulls weren't the enemy just because, and Michael got all the calls. So I don't really know where that changed and where it shifted. Maybe it was Kobe and the Lakers or something like that. But I just remember growing up, and everybody loved the Bulls. They wanted them to win. They didn't want the Jazz to win.
0: Well, we were seeing something we hadn't seen before. You're not seeing that with OKC. You're seeing that with Wemby. we like something new. Steph Curry was new. Oh, my God, look at him. Wait, that guy that size is shooting that far away? Caitlin Clark, like, you want something you haven't seen before. Like, we're trying to, I don't know, shove Scottie Scheffler in the Tiger Woods category, but he's not Tiger Woods. Now, he could end up with great numbers that will rival Tiger, but Tiger was different. We hadn't seen that before. That's what we love. We never, Patrick Mahomes, oh my gosh, look at what he's doing. Even though Aaron Rodgers did that before him, but we were seeing him play in big games, go to Super Bowl. So we like something new. And our attention span is not very long. Speaking from experience, we want something that's different. Shohei Ohtani, oh my gosh, he's pitching and hitting. That's what we want. And when we don't get it, then we start to focus on other things. Like, they're going to win another title. And I went through this with the San Antonio Spurs. Oh, they're so boring. And I go, they're boringly great? Like, don't you want a team that is there winning five titles? And you got a Hall of Fame coach and Hall of Fame players, and they play great. They play both ends of the floor, and no, they're boring. I go, okay, all right. Yeah, they just won another title. Yeah, Paul.
4: But the Thunder, don't you think overall they're likable? They lost Durant years ago. They lost Westbrook, Harden. They retooled. They're in a not huge market. Their fans are awesome. It feels like a college atmosphere. Overall, the whole concept of Thunder and how they rebuilt themselves is really likable.
0: It is, but I don't think anybody's tuning in to go, man, right, let's look at all the pieces they put together. You know, let's look at Sam Presti and all the great things that he did. It's impressive what they did, but as a casual viewer, I mean, that's when you look at the Olympics sells to your wife and your mother and your daughters. They, because that's the big audience. Guys will watch sports. What is different about this? What's unique about this? This sport, this athlete. Oh, Lindsey Vonn in the down. Like, that's what you tune in for. You want to see something you haven't seen before. Even Olympic basketball, we should win. But then we needed unbelievable performance by Steph Curry. And it became unbelievable. You know, Miracle on Ice. That was incredible. So you have these moments. We celebrate these moments. We just don't get these moments on a yearly basis. We don't. And I think that's where, as casual fans, you're like, nah, I don't know if I'll watch. Yes, Marv.
3: Do you think the NBA is nervous about SGA doing the foul merchant thing on the big stage at the Garden in the finals, where Adam Silver and the rest of the NBA brass is like, it's different when he's doing it in Indiana, but now you're at Madison Square Garden in the NBA finals, and they're just seeing you at the free throw line just drawing fouls and not trying to hit a shot.
0: If the ratings are good, they'll be fine with this. But I would think that they want the Spurs against the Knicks, because then you get something unique here. You get Wemby against this Knicks team that might be historical. Yes, Dylan.
2: With like the refs getting publicly flogged for all allowing SGA to do what he's doing, do you think they actually become more defiant and double down and will actually just call it more?
0: I don't know. I don't have any relationships with any officials, but you don't tell officials how to officiate. You don't tell umpires how to umpire. They're not generous, you know, with your, hey, let me tell you. That's why they hate these automated balls and strikes, because now they're being embarrassed. You know, imagine if you did this with basketball. In the moment, you could tap your head and go, wait, hold on here. And then everybody sees it on the screen, and it's like, no, he didn't foul him. I mean, you do have challenges, but they don't like to be, you know, shown up here. Yes, still.
2: Which is basically human nature, too. If someone's like, stop doing that, you're like, well, I kind of want to do it more now.
0: Yeah. I think if you put all these highlights together, if you want to call it that, how many of those, if you say to officials, when they get graded after every game, let's look at these, and you tell me how many of these are accurate. Should have been called, should have been play on. Reggie Miller was talking about that last night. Reg would say that's a play on. I think we've gotten away from the play on. That would be my one critique, overriding critique. You know, tanking, I think they're going to eventually figure that out. But play on a little bit. And I think they call the game tighter than they do in the WNBA. I think there's more common physicality in the WNBA that's not called than the NBA. We'll take a break. We got more phone calls coming up. Mike Breen, who is on the call for the mothership with the NBA, he'll join us. Nate Margatze will join us. He's got a movie coming out on Friday. Jamal Crawford will stop by as well. 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
1: Now Kolasar to Dell, back to the point. Thunderfall scores! Cole Smith poked in front of the net. And Vegas leads it 2-0.
4: 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By the way, Vegas limited Colorado, the NHL's top offensive team during the regular season, to 7 goals in 4 games. Wow. 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
5: Yeah, Dan, we got 2 up so far. We have Todd's, my reaction to the Golden Knights sweeping the Avs and playing for another Stanley Cup is jackpot or craps. 59% say jackpot.
4: Okay.
5: And who needs to clear their throat more, Doc Rivers, Mitch Johnson, or Marvin? 56% actually sticking with Doc Rivers, the OG.
4: Okay. Marvin will be in the confessional if you're watching on Peacock to explain his clearing his throat. Paulie, do you have the rundown of the sports Emmys? I wasn't aware that it was last night, but NFL Live, congratulations.
6: Yes.
4: For best daily studio show.
6: NFL Live, outstanding daily studio show. Ernie Johnson.
4: Ernesto.
6: Shocker, won studio host.
4: Okay.
6: Sarcasm there. Mike Tirico won best play-by-play. And I think Mike also has a couple best studio hosts. So that's like John Smoltz being the best closer and best starter.
4: Now, Bob Costas probably has some of those.
6: For play-by-play as well?
4: Probably.
6: Okay.
4: We did NBA. He did baseball. I'm guessing he probably had. He's got like 28 sports Emmys.
6: Right. He uses them doorstops.
4: Yeah.
6: College Game Day studio show weekly.
4: Okay.
6: Tracy Wolfson does a fine job, sideline reporter.
4: Okay, good for her.
6: This one was a bit of a surprise. Mm-hmm. Alex Rodriguez won best studio analyst.
4: I think he does a good job.
6: Yeah.
4: I mean, obviously I don't have a good relationship with him, but I do think when he puts his mind to it to explain things, he does a good job. He tells you something, and I'm not, you know, sometimes you get, you know, so much, it's hard for these guys to explain it to the common man. But I think A-Rod has done that a few times where I was like, that's pretty good. Well, congratulations to Alex Rodriguez. Yes, Paulie.
6: ESPN FC won best. They won best studio show in Spanish. And we discussed a few months ago, should we change the show to all Spanish to enter a new category?
4: I would say yes.
6: Si.
4: Yeah, si, senor.
6: You would say si.
4: Yeah. Hola. ¿Cómo está? Bien, gracias. Señorita.
7: Adios mío.
6: Greg Olson, best sports event analyst.
4: Yeah. What's Tom Brady think of that? Mm-hmm. Yes, Dylan.
5: Have we thought about taking a crack at the regular Emmys?
4: Yes, I thought daytime Emmys, that we would be up against The View and, you know, some other shows, I guess. But, yeah, like take our shot. Just step out of, you know, our comfort zone here. Yes, Todd?
8: Wouldn't that be funny if they said in this, like, Another World, Days of Our Lives, the Dan Patrick show.
5: And Espanol.
8: General Hospital.
4: Yeah, we're going to do it in Spanish. I just have to speak. I have to learn how to speak Spanish.
5: I'll teach you.
4: You speak Spanish?
5: No, not really. But I can understand it okay.
4: No, we have to speak fluent.
5: That ain't going to happen.
4: I know. Well, we have a year and a half to learn Spanish.
5: Duolingo it.
4: Yes. Yes, Paulie.
6: Mis zapatos es azul. My shoes are blue.
4: Okay.
6: It's all lines I remember.
4: We did learn just these certain stupid lines when, you know, I always do with my French. Yeah. Ferme le bouche. I mean, shut up, Todd. Yes, Todd.
8: They were big with ¿cuál es la fecha de hoy? Like, what is today's date? That was very big in the first couple of weeks of that.
4: Yeah.
8: Yeah. Oh, yes, miércoles.
4: This right here might win us a sports Emmy.
5: Y mañana es jueves.
8: Tomorrow's Thursday. Nice.
5: Muy bien.
4: Mike Breen will join us coming up. And comedian Nate Morgatsi will join us as well, talk about his new movie. Busy hour 2 on this Wednesday, right around the corner. 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
4: With the Knicks, this has been a historical run. 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
2: Hour two on this Wednesday. It's a pizza Wednesday. 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We're making New Haven-style clam pizza, pepperoni, and fresh basil. 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
3: Nobody.
2: Stat of the day brought to you by Panini America, the official trading cards of the program. We got a stat of the day brought to you by Panini America. We also have a new poll question coming up as well. Congratulations to my Golden Knights. They will play for the Stanley Cup for the third time in 9 years of existence. You got a game six coming up tomorrow night in San Antonio, and I've got the Spurs favored by 3.5. Haven't heard anything from the NBA. Wemby, not in a good mood, obviously after a loss, did not meet with the media, and he'll probably be fined for that. I'm just curious why he didn't meet with the media. Is there something that we don't know about? I know he's frustrated, but after last night, they thought he was going to the press conference, and then I guess he just took another turn and walked out of the building. 877-3DP-SHOW. Email address, dp@danpatrick.com. Twitter handle at dpshow. Nate Bargatze, the great comedian, will join us in about 40 minutes from now. And also Jamal Crawford, who was on the call last night with Reggie Miller and Mike Tirico. Mike Breen, Hall of Famer. He's won 3 sports Emmys. You know what I'm thinking, Breeny? We're going to do this show in Spanish and maybe go into a different category because we can't win the Daily Studio Sports Show. What do you think of that game plan?
4: Sí.
2: How many times were you nominated before you won?
4: It wasn't Susan Lucci level, but it was quite a few. And I remember there's one time I went a whole bunch of times when I was nominated. And it's just, I'm not just saying this. It's an honor to be nominated. If you would have told me I was even nominated years ago, I'd laugh. But I went like 3 years in a row when I was nominated where Mike Emmerich won. He won like 7 in a row. So I'd be sitting there and they say, and the Emmy goes to Mike. And you're getting up out of your seat. And then you, oh, no. And it happened like 3 years in a row. It's, and I think whoever presented too, they had that pause after they said, Mike, just to dig it in.
2: But you have to be a good actor because I would go if I was nominated and I knew Bob Costas was going to win. But I had to be excited that Bob won, you know, for the 35th time. And I became really good at that, that little extra aggressive applause. And I haven't been back since, Mike.
4: Yeah, that's not... I-

0: on the air for 30 years, and he won two championships and was, I mean, just so special, and they don't win those championships without him. It's also hard not to say Patrick Ewing because of what he was, the numbers he put up year after year after year. So if you want to say either one of them, I'm okay with you. But I have to go with Clyde because of my on-air partnership.
1: Mike was on the call in the Eastern Conference Finals with the Knicks and the Cavaliers with Richard Jefferson, Tim Legler. You remember the Garden sounding like this?
0: Yeah, I mean, over time there's here and there, but there's always a special sound, and it's always a little extra something when it's been a long time since. And that goes for any fan base in any city. When you haven't won in a long time, and all of a sudden, wow, this could be the year. There's nothing like it for a sports fan. I mean, anybody who thinks about the teams they root for when that year finally comes around again. But this year has been extra special because of how horrible it ended last year in the conference finals and how this year there were questions. I mean, this was not a smooth sailing year at all. They had a lot of uneven stretches. Wonder, are they as good as they were last year? And then for them to have this type of play, this type of dominance, I think has made it the decibel level a little extra.
1: I think there's some rewriting of history here, certainly with Jalen Brunson. Because if I said to Knicks fans, when you just got Jalen Brunson, that's your leader right there, I don't know if they would have been in unison. Yes, we finally found our number one option.
0: No question. I mean, the vast majority of people thought, okay, he's a good player, but boy, did they overpay for him. And at his press conference, when they introduced him, somebody asked him, do you view yourself as a savior? He says, I am nothing even close to being a savior. And I would imagine even Jalen himself would admit, yes, Jalen had high expectations and knew he could be a great player. I think he might admit he didn't know if he could make this level. I mean, he's one of the great point guards of his era in these last 4 or 5 years, and he's one of the great playoff performers. Very few have ever done what he's done, go from what he does in the regular season to the playoffs on a consistent basis. So I know his dad didn't think he was going to be this great, and Jalen probably would admit it himself.
1: And if you get the under 30 years of age New York Knicks fan, they're looking at Jalen Brunson as the greatest Knicks player of all time, not realizing what Frazier did in 70 and 73 and Willis Reed did and Patrick Ewing there for 15 years. I get it. That 7th Avenue group, that's, you know, that crazy group of fans, and most of them are under the age of 30. They've never had any whiff of success, and now they're taking full advantage of that and giving you that home court advantage that, you know, people, it's weird how they have this, Mike. Players talk about playing the Garden. Not the Knicks. They play the Garden, and it's still a magical place. And does any other play? How would you compare OKC to the Garden with noise home court advantage?
0: Volume is as high, but the atmosphere is—it's just different. And you mentioned the players. I've been talking about this for 20 years. Yes, the Knicks do have a home court advantage, but they also have a home court disadvantage. Because most players, especially the best players on opposing teams, they can't wait to play there. They can't play under those stage lights, in front of the celebrities, in front of that buzz that building has like very few others have. So in some ways, it's a disadvantage. And quite frankly, the last couple of years for the Knicks, they've had some really horrible playoff losses at home. Even one of their losses this year was at home, the game to against Atlanta. Most of their signature wins in the past 3 years in the Brunson era have been road victories.
1: And you look at how this team was constructed. You know, you're giving up 5 first-round draft picks for Bridges. You bring in Brunson, maybe he's a complimentary figure. Karl Anthony Towns, I think maybe fans were ready to ship him out so you could get Giannis. You know, Josh Hart, like, it's just kind of uniquely built, but it feels like it's a true team, unlike when you had Carmelo, you know, at a singular Hall of Famer. This really feels truly like a team, but it didn't come together, you know, naturally.
0: Right. Well, first off, what Leon Rose has done, all 5 starters he acquired, whether by free agency or by trade, and the NBA, the history of the NBA is littered with teams with an abundance of talent that never won any.

0: thing. And what Leon Rose's vision was, not just to get quality players, but get players who win. And, obviously the three Villanova guys, they won NCAA championships. And not a lot of people thought they were going to win those when they initially set out. So you get players who it's all about winning, players who play well with others. The whole is better than the sum of its parts, that whole theory. And that's what this is. And what I love what they did is they were very pragmatic about it. They didn't try and hit those home runs. Okay, let's get this guy. They built a team that plays well together. And that's still, for me, that's still the most enjoyable teams to watch play.
1: He's Mike Breen, ESPN, ABC lead play-by-play voice, and waiting around. We talk about players, rest. What about you calling in the NBA Finals? You got all these days not doing anything.
0: Yeah, I go the other way after this interview. I'm not going to speak for the next 5 days.
1: Can you call a simulated game?
0: After during COVID, when you had to do the games in your basement, I will never do anything like that again. I would quit the business before I had to do that again. That was just, it was dreadful because, especially in basketball, where your broadcast location is, you're sitting in the middle of the crowd. It's the coolest thing to have that crowd all around you. I've used this quote before that I stole from somebody, but fans are the oxygen of pro sports. And man, is that so, especially during a playoff time, there's nothing like it.
1: I laughed when you said Travis Kelce was courtside with his fiance, but not acknowledging Taylor Swift by name.
0: Correct.
1: Yeah.
0: Well, we always do, but Patrick Ewing goes to a lot of Knick games, and Patrick's daughter, Randy Ewing, works for the NBA, and frequently they sit together at Knick games. So whenever we do the celebrity role at Madison Square Garden, I always say, there's league executive Randy Ewing and her dad.
1: Social media didn't realize you were having fun because it felt like they were thinking you didn't know who Travis Kelce's fiance was.
0: He's maybe the most famous person in the world. Now, my daughter Nicole loves Taylor Swift, and she didn't get angry with me, so I'm okay.
1: Does Timothy Chalamet know your name?
0: Yes, he's been coming. That's also very, in terms of getting cred with the kids, that's a big deal for me. He's been coming to since he was a teenager, which isn't that long ago. And he is the most polite young man. It's crazy. I mean, to see where he came and where he goes. And he's a legitimate fan. That's what you love when the people who are legitimate fans, like, they're crushed when they lose and they're so overjoyed when they win. And Chalamet is one of those.
1: Okay, if I said you can take any Knicks celebrity and put them in and kick Richard Jefferson or Tim Legler to the curb. Hypothetical.
0: No, I can't. How am I going to answer that? Let's see. You know who's a great Knicks fan who would be hilarious on the air and knows basketball is Steve Shripa.
1: Okay.
0: And he's another one. He's there all the time, loves basketball. But it'd all be fun to do a game with all of them. I think that'd be pretty cool.
1: The Knicks want to face who?
0: I don't think they care. And I'm not just saying that. I really don't think they care. And both teams present major problems. Both teams are going to be very, very difficult to play against. They did have some success against San Antonio. But the Spurs are a different team. But so are the Knicks. And Oklahoma City, the only question with Oklahoma City is who's going to be healthy. If Jalen Williams and A.J. Mitchell can't play, that's two really huge pieces for the Thunder, even a team that's as deep as OKC is.
1: I don't know how you handle this, but watching OKC and SGA and getting fouls called, drawing fouls, it feels like it's dominating social media where everybody's got a – they're not talking necessarily about the series. They're talking about – that SGA is getting these calls. How big of a problem, how big of an issue do you think this is?
0: Well, first off, I think the audience that's watching that comes from social media is a lot smaller than we think. So it always seems like, oh my goodness, everybody's talking about it. But in my conversations with NBA fans who aren't social media, and most of them are my age or around the vicinity of my age, it's not a high topic. Now, does he sell calls sometimes? Absolutely. But so do 287 other players in the NBA sell calls. And quite frankly, it's a strategy to win. And also the other thing too, when they weren't a championship contender, he was doing the same thing and nobody was complaining about it. They're complaining now because they're winning and they're beating teams. And I think people also don't understand. He drives to the basket more than any other player in the league. That's who he is. Here's a guy that has averaged this year 31 points a game and shot 55% from the field. He's an incredible player. He's got high character. He's a great teammate. I hate the fact that this dominates the conversation about him, because he's one of the truly special players that I've, in my 30 years of covering the NBA, had the privilege to call games of.
1: Well said. Mike Breen, you'll be calling the NBA Finals for ABC and the Mothership, and he won't be talking even to your wife for the next 5 days?
0: Oh, this is... Yes, I'm going to commit to that. I will not talk to my wife for the next 5 days.
1: Thank you, Mike. Okay, see, stop talking right there. Stop talking right there. It starts right now. That's Mike Breen. He's won 3 sports Emmys. Let's see. Do we have a poll question for hour 2? Yes, Paul.
2: I think he went 0-7 before winning 3 straight. I think we're 0-6.
1: Yeah.
2: There you go.
1: Yeah, maybe we got to be 0-7.
2: Right? That'd be great.
1: And then we win in the final year.
2: Perfect.
1: Yeah. Right after my retirement, and then I come back, and then I walk in, and then I raise the trophy, and then I say, I'm coming back. To the Sports Emmys every single year they invite me. Thank you and good night. Drive home safely. Dylan, do we have a poll question for hour 2? You know what? Why don't you save it?
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1: Yeah, why don't you save it? All right. 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
3: All right.
1: All right. 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

0: My Vegas Golden Knights going back to the Stanley Cup Final, not to be confused with the NBA Finals, singular and plural. Fastest expansion teams to win a championship. In baseball, this happened in 2001. Your Arizona Diamondbacks, fourth season. That's when they had Schilling and Unit, Mark Grace, Luis Gonzalez, 01. NBA. Milwaukee Bucks, third season. That was 70-71 with Lou Alcindor. They also had Oscar Robertson. NFL. Miami Dolphins, seventh season, 1972. Now, the Ravens were considered an expansion team by the NFL because they were forced to leave their team history behind when they moved to Cleveland. Boo-hoo. I'm going to recognize the Miami Dolphins, quickest to a championship, seven seasons, 1972. And the NHL, the Golden Knights in their sixth season, 2022-2023, ended up winning the championship, the Stanley Cup Final. Yes, Paul?
1: You know, this team didn't win, but the Jaguars started in 95. Yep. They were 4-12 in their first season. They went to the playoffs the next four seasons, and they won 11 games, and 14 games under Tom Coughlin.
0: Didn't they beat the Denver Broncos in Denver?
2: Okay, I was coming.
0: I didn't know if you were awake. I just I wanted to see.
2: Brunel over Elway in Denver just was shocking.
0: I'm just seeing if you, you're awake.
2: I was in tears.
0: I don't have any details on the Packers running back Josh Jacobs charged with domestic violence. Certainly doesn't sound good for him, and a lot of different charges in there. So keep an eye on that. OTAs are right around the corner. Keep that in mind with NFL teams. The NFL season is going to be here quickly. We're going to be like, wow. I think we're under 100 days. Does the mothership have a countdown? Because normally they would have a countdown for this. I think it's under 100 days before the NFL season. Yes, Marvin?
3: I do know they had the Super Bowl, if you didn't know.
0: Oh, yeah. So I heard. Yeah, Paul?
1: I got 106 days until the NFL kickoff, but I have 97 days till college football starts.
0: Mm. Oh. They're still trying to work out this college football expansion. Oh, my God. You get grown-ups in a room, and that doesn't necessarily mean they act like grown-ups here. Here is Kirby Smart, Georgia head coach, on expansion.
4: If you ask enough people, they want an opportunity to be in the party. And if they don't make the party, they get fired. So then they're worried about the party, not the dilution of the market. So there's competing interests here that I think are unfortunate. You know, I don't want it to be a diluted market. I think there's going to be more blowouts if that happens. It's going to happen, but that happened in the old model. I mean, let's be honest. It's happened with 12 before. So you're not going to get perfect games, perfect scenarios. But there will be games that lose some of their meaning leading up to that. But maybe there's more great games in a 2014 model than there are in the 12 or the 16. I don't know. I'm not here to decide how many teams should be in it. I would much rather talk about how the teams are decided that are in it.
0: All right. That's fine. Seems well thought out there. We have blowouts in March Madness. Anybody get upset? No, nobody does. You know, when you got a team that's an 11 seed and they get blown out by 30, nobody cares. It's like, how's my bracket? You know, it feels like, you know, the SEC is the holdout here. And it feels like they're the holdout until they figure out how they can best take advantage of a 2014 playoff. In my opinion, I would like to think that it's altruistic that they really care about the sport, but I don't think.
1: Oh, that's so cute.
0: That's not happening. Everybody, you know, it's how do we get ours? How does our conference get more? More. That's college football, and that's college basketball. Justin in Illinois. Hi, Justin. What's on your mind today?
5: Well, I'm thinking about, you know, the flops in the NBA, stuff like that, you know. I started watching hockey last year, and I noticed they got an embellishment penalty. The definition would be diving or selling of a call, and it occurs when a player exaggerates the impact of an infraction against them to trick the ref into assessing a penalty.
0: I'm okay with giving somebody a foul. Like if you do something where it's not legitimate in the eyes of the official, and they just give you a foul. Yeah, Dylan.
6: Yeah, they do call diving in the NHL. It's still, people will still probably debate that sometimes it's not even enough there, but it is more properly policed than the NBA.
0: Jim in Idaho. Hi, Jim. What's on your mind today?
7: Dan?
0: Jim?
7: Boys? Buenos dias.
0: Buenos dias.
7: How you guys doing? Hey, Dan, I got an idea for the sports Emmy for next year for you guys.
0: Okay.
7: Try this. You enter in to the Spanish category. You got great content. You don't have to learn Spanish. Get Dylan and Marvin, who are also the backroom guys. Use generative AI, and you can translate your show in Spanish. You can even lip sync it to make it look professional.
0: Right.
7: Then you win a new category for technology in the Sports Emmy.
0: Thank you. I'll take a Sports Emmy. I don't care what category. I mean, make up a category, and we'll try to qualify there. Paulie goes, do you know how many people work on NFL Live?
1: Oh, no.
0: And I said, I have no idea. He goes, 72. I said, okay. We have 13, including me. That's okay. Yes, Dylan?
6: Yeah, I don't know about the AI thing. I'm a purist. Just give me like 20 beers. I'll speak Spanish on the show.
0: Jorge in California joins us.
8: Yes, DP. Hello, Daniel and the Danette. This is Jorge calling from Santa Monica, California, to educate you guys in the realm of Spanish. So I have a title for DP, so it would go, Bienvenidos al show de Daniel Patricio, con las Danielas, Todd, Marvin, y el famoso Lipsy Pritzy.
0: All right. How do I say flopping in Spanish, Jorge?
8: Se cayó.
0: Se cayó.
8: Se cayó.
0: All right. That's SGA's new nickname. Escayó. Not Escarol. Escayol. Yes, Dylan. Thank you, Jorge.
6: So I guess Danette in Spanish is Daniela. That's tough.
0: Hey, Reggie Miller's the one who came up with the name.
6: Dan, I know.
0: Danette's. Because the number of people who will just randomly go, you know, Danette is women. And I go, and?
6: That's the idea.
0: We're aware of that, but thank you. Thank you. Nico in Texas. Hi, Nico. What's on your mind today?
9: Oh, man, Dan. I will get straight to the point. I have beef with your Marvin and a pie to the face that does not involve me, only him. Let me explain. Ever since he removed Castle's jersey off his chair, he's had 11 turnovers game one, 9 turnovers game two. It took nuns in game four to fix him. And me lighting a candle at my local Catholic church that Sunday morning. So I blame Marvin for jinxing and cursing a fellow UConnian.
0: UConnian. Marvin, you got an answer for this?
3: Forgive me, I was supporting our Golden Knights, but you know what? UConn's got to stick together. I'm putting the Castle jersey back on.
0: Wow. Okay. Thank you, Nico, for the call. Let's take a break. The great comedian, Nate Bargatze, he's got a movie coming out on Friday. He'll join us next.

0: 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Mike in Wisconsin. Good morning, Mike. What do you have for me today?
1: Hey, konnichiwa, Dan.
0: Konnichiwa.
1: So I'm watching the game last night. My wife's not an NBA fan, and she says, "Is that the NBA?" I said, "Yeah." She said, "It looks like they're all trying a lot harder than they usually do." I think that's a great example of having such a long regular season really waters down the effort and the defense. And on that note, SGA, when he gets in these situations, high pressure, defense ramps up. It's like his game is exposed, whereas Kobe, Jordan, even Brunson right now, their game elevates, where SGA just leans on getting contact and, like Marvin said, not even trying to make a shot.
0: Yeah, I think that he's proven last year that he's a big-time performer and a closer. I mean, Brunson amazes me that he elevates his game. He seems to love bigger game, brighter lights. He does. And I'm always fascinated with those kind of players because it takes a whole lot when you have that guy who says, I relish this moment. I'm not afraid of the moment. And Jalen Brunson certainly isn't. Ace in New York. Hi, Ace. What do you have for me today?
2: Hey, Dan. Listen, you guys crushed it last time. I touched base with you when you were going to come cover me at the middle school. I got thinking this Emmy thing for us loyalists are really kind of bogging us down. I think it's time we got to create a good mascot for you guys to go down with a fight the next few years and get this Emmy. I'm a huge Notre Dame fan. I'm going with either the Fighting Patricks or the Fighting Danettes. Might be a good poll question.
0: Okay, so we need a mascot here. All right. I'll take suggestions on a mascot. What exactly are we going to do with the mascot? I mean, I have my dog, Winnie, in here. Yes, Dylan?
3: Who in the building would have to wear the mascot suit?
0: Probably you.
3: Yeah.
0: Probably.
3: I thought I'd transcended that by now.
0: It's still kind of a temporary tag. You're an interim Danette right now.
3: Oh.
0: Yeah.
3: Ow.
0: Well, how long does it take before we take away the interim tag on a coach?
3: Full season?
0: No, maybe not that. Yes, Paul.
4: As soon as they make the playoffs, they get the full-time job.
0: Mm.
3: Oh, God.
0: So as soon as we get nominated for a sports Emmy, then I take away the interim tag there. Rhonda in Texas. Hi, Rhonda. Welcome back.
5: Thank you, Dan. I'd like to just share some reasons why the DP show is so deserving of the Sports Emmy Award.
0: Okay.
5: The Dan Patrick Show invites the fans in with phone calls and touches and changes their lives every day. Your awesome show checks all the boxes and then some. You and the Danettes also invite the female fans in with the sports news, special guests, personal experiences, Meet Fridays, the humor, the music, the video, past and present, the tears and laughter, and also reflection and much, much more. And one example, Dan, sincerely, 3 years ago, I lost my brother to leukemia. Several months ago, a poll question on the DP show was, which do you like better, sunrises or sunsets? When you said sunset, it reminded me of how my brother and I shared sunset pictures the last 7 years of his life, and your sharing your love for beautiful sunsets truly touched my heart. So my question to you and everyone is, who deserves a sports Emmy more than the Dan Patrick Show? Please, everyone say it with me. Nobody.
0: Thank you, Rhonda. Very sweet message there. Yeah, I'm a sunset guy. Far more vibrant. I take pictures of sunsets. I have, if you look at my phone, it'll be pictures of my grandkids and sunsets. I lead an exciting life. I do.
4: Thanks for saying it.
0: I do.
4: Thanks for saying what needed to be said.
0: I know. I'm dreaming of LeBron James at night, some nights. Not late into the night. It was just after the Cavs lost, I was thinking of LeBron. thinking maybe that he would want to go back to Cleveland. That's all. It's not like I normally think of LeBron. Yes, Marvin.
6: So the game was over around maybe like 10:30, 10:45. That's late night.
0: Yeah, I guess you could say that.
6: I'm glad you reworded it when you talked to Vinny Goodwill.
0: Yeah.
6: Because he's like, you might want to say that differently.
0: Yeah, I was thinking of LeBron's future in L.A., maybe Cleveland. But I wonder, if we do this every year when we go into the offseason. We're like, man, Warriors, they could be trying to get Giannis here. Where's Joel Embiid going to go? Is LeBron going to stay in L.A.? We create something. It's like this false, I don't know, idea. Feels like we're just hoping that something happens. Like, hey, you never know. And then you realize that nothing ever usually is going to happen. Yeah, Paulie.
4: I think it's wishful by sports media and fans. Like, Max Crosby is going to leave the Raiders. He almost did. Then when he stays, you're like, oh, that's kind of disappointing.
0: Yes.
4: Why? It's great for the Raiders to keep it.
0: Yes, Dill.
3: Yeah, I feel like nowadays more than ever that happens with the trade deadlines for the various sports. Like, it used to feel like things would just go haywire for a couple of days, and they've been pretty benign recently.
0: Yeah, but I think because you have more people talking about this, and then you want to talk about something different, and then therefore, hey, Austin Reeves going to stay with the Lakers? Well, I don't know. What if they traded him to sign and trade? You know, we start to create these. This could happen, or what if this happened? Not exactly journalistically sound, but, you know, we like to do that. We like to create what could happen in the offseason. Yes, Marv.
6: Every single summer, before the Knicks became really good, they would always Photoshop a potential free agent in a Knicks uniform, whether it was Kyrie or LeBron.
0: Well, that was Stephen A. Smith who was doing it.
6: I mean, but the New York Post, I mean, look, when they thought they were going to get Zion Williamson with the first pick in the draft, they did the same thing. Like, oh, man, can you imagine this tandem if they got together?
0: I know, but Stephen A. would always say, you know, I'm here and the Knicks could get, and then you'd be like, and then they don't get. You know? I don't think he was hearing they were going to get Jalen Brunson, you know. It was Donovan Mitchell. They're going to trade Karl Anthony Towns, and then, you know, they're going to get Giannis.
4: Or Sharunas Marshallonis.
0: Ooh, Sharunas Marshallonis.
4: I know you liked him.
0: He was a great player. He was different.
6: Creator of the Eurostep.
0: He was different. Sharunas was not a soft European player. Nobody ever said that he was soft. Now, Europeans did get labeled that. They never said that about Sharunas Marshallonis. Yes, Dylan.
3: Yeah, remember when KD was going to go to the Knicks, and then he winded up in the same city, but just a different team.
0: But I thought that he was going to. I thought him and Kyrie would go to the Knicks.
3: Yeah.
0: I truly thought, because you can win a title in Brooklyn and nobody cares. You win a title with the Knicks, they'll care for the rest of your life. Yes, Dill.
3: It is funny that the Nets went from Jersey to New York and got less relevant.
4: It's the weirdest thing.
0: Yeah, Paul.
4: I saw the New Jersey governor. She recently said she'd love to have the Nets back in New Jersey.
0: Mm. Okay.
4: Who would notice?
0: Well, good luck with that.
4: Yeah.
0: Good luck with that. Yeah, I remember making that trip out when it was the Brendan Byrne Arena. Remember seeing Jay Kidd. Calipari was coaching the Nets when I went out there. He was the same guy back then. He didn't have the success, but he was in your face. He was always questioning you. He was entertaining. I've always gotten a kick out of Calipari. Yes, Paul.
4: You'll remember this. The day after Coach Cal was fired by the Nets, they had an NCAA regional at that arena. And I went. I got a pass. I worked at CBS Sports at the time. And I had a seat. Coach Cal sits next to me. And I didn't say a word. The guy had just been fired. And eventually, after like 2 hours, I got to say something. And I introduced myself. And I go, what are you doing here? He goes, I had to come pick up some stuff for my office. And then he also had his per diem money. He got a bunch of per diem money that he was owed as the coach of the Nets. He bought ice cream sundaes for the entire section. He starts peeling off $100 bills and giving it to the concession guy.
0: Yeah.
4: It's pretty cool.
0: Scott, New York. Hi, Scott. What do you have for me?
7: Hey, Dan. A couple of things regarding, first, boxers. Marvin Hagler retired. He stayed retired, right? One of my favorites. And now going on about Jalen Brunson last week, you were talking about comparable players. One of my all-time favorites, Dan, and yours too. And here's the clue. High-top blue suede pro Keds, baby. Who am I talking about?
0: Nate Archibald.
7: You got it. Am I close or what?
0: I didn't think Nate was as good a shooter as Jalen, but man, could he get to the hoop. You knew he was going left, and you couldn't stop him. And to lead the league in scoring and assists, Nate Archibald was fun to watch. I remember he had these blue suede pro Keds high tops, and I remember standing next to him because I'm like, you know, after the game, getting autographs, like, damn, I'm taller than Nate Archibald. He was like 5'10", but he could score. Speaking of boxers, I was watching Aaron Pryor highlights last night.
4: You got to call me, man. Just call me. I'll call you back.
0: Aaron Pryor, his nickname was the Hawk. And there were a lot of guys who avoided Aaron Pryor. God, when you go back to the middleweights, like there were so many great fighters who weren't heavyweights. Because I loved, you know, Tommy Hearns, the Hitman, Vito Anafirmo. Like there were so many of those guys that, but when they got in the ring, they didn't dance, man. They pounded you. 70s and 80s boxers for 100, Alex. Yes, yes, Marvin.
6: What are you going to do when you retire? Is this it?
0: Probably so. Yeah. That topic came up last night at dinner with two of my daughters. Like, we're worried. They say this. They go like this. We're worried about you. And I go, why? When you retire. I go, no. Do you know what you're going to do? I go, no, I don't know what I'm going to do. I'll be involved. You know, maybe we keep, you know, a show that is similar to what we have here with somebody guest hosting. You know, I'll have other things to do. Yes, Dylan.
3: Who would be your ideal host to fill your shoes at that point?
0: Oh, I don't think I should be throwing out names.
3: It's probably, fictional characters only.
0: Yeah. I there are people who have jobs who are interested in this. But I you know, I've got to be fair to you. I can't say, oh, you know who I talk to? And then throw out a name. So, yes, Dylan.
3: In terms of what to do during your retirement, what if you get back into sports betting?
0: No.
3: That's a fun, productive hobby.
0: No, it's not. That's terrible. Terrible. That brings back bad memories, man. And I did well. Like, I made money and got out.
3: Then I don't know what you're complaining about.
0: I couldn't watch a game. People bet now because they need a reason to watch a game. If I bet on a game, I couldn't watch. I'd drive around. I'd call the sports phone number in New York and get all the scores. Yes, Paulie.
4: Here's an idea I have for you for your retirement. Get yourself a nice RV, a really nice one, bed, all that stuff. You like those things.
0: I have an Airstream.
4: You have an Airstream. Okay. Then get a nice truck to pull the Airstream. And then drive around all fall, check out some national parks during the week, check out cool places you haven't been. Then every Saturday, you pull up to the best football game you can find. Do a little tailgating, see some friends, watch some football, repeat. Do that for like 3 months.
0: There are places that I do want to go. There are what's left of rivalries that I would like to go to. So, yes, that is a distinct possibility of, in the fall, every Saturday, going to a different football stadium. Absolutely. Yes, Dill.
3: What about places to go internationally? Is there anywhere that's on your hit list?
0: My wife's got a ton of them. She's got a ton of them. And all of them take, you know, I'd have to have 10 days off. And I said, I don't have 10 days off to take. I said, my audience complains that I take too much time off. But, you know, I want to go someplace for like 2 weeks if I was going to go. Japan is a place I want to go. I'd like to see that.
3: That's top of my list.
0: My wife wants to go to Vietnam. Like, there's a ton of these places where she goes, what about, I'd like to take a train trip somewhere. If anybody's taken a great, great Like, these are really high-end train trips that would last at least a week. I'd be curious about that.
3: There's one across Canada that's supposed to
0: yes,
3: be awesome.
0: Yes, I heard about that one. Absolutely. All right, final hour on this Wednesday. Jamal Crawford, we still hope to connect with Nate Bargatze. Fritzy is working feverishly on that. Final hour on this Wednesday with Todd, Dylan, Mar, Paulie, yours truly. 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
0: With the Knicks, this has been a historical run. It's not a question of, hey, if we win, you have to win.
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2: Final hour on this Wednesday. Dan and the Danettes, Dan Patrick Show. We fired up the Rec-Tec grills. They have a pizza insert. So I asked Dylan, you got to do double duty here. You got to be in the back row with Todd. Poll question and cook some pizza. New Haven style clam pizza, pepperoni, fresh basil. Who has it better than we do?
3: Nobody.
2: I like that. I like that. We'll talk to Jamal Crawford from NBC. He was on the call last night. The series now goes back to San Antonio, and the Thunder will be 3.5-point underdogs on Thursday night. By the way, if you look ahead to game one of the NBA Finals, the Knicks are going to be underdogs. They're going to be on the road at OKC, 6.5-point underdogs. And against the Spurs, they would be 4.5-point underdogs. 877-3DP-SHOW, email address dp@danpatrick.com, Twitter handle at dpshow. Stat of the day is always brought to you by Panini America, the official trading cards of the Dan Patrick Show. NBA playoffs continue. Spurs and the Thunder, that'll be tomorrow night on NBC and Peacock. He is Jamal Crawford. He's part of the broadcast team with Mike Tirico and Reggie Miller. Good to talk to you, Jamal. Your thoughts as this series now heading back to San Antonio is what?
4: This series has been even better than I think everybody thought it would be. And OKC is still missing two key pieces with A.J. Mitchell and Jalen Williams and still have control of the series right now. On the other side with the Spurs, their youth at times shows up, but then their fearlessness shows up when they can just take off and go on a run. So this series has been interesting. It's been fun to watch, fun to be a part of, and now we don't know what's coming next in game six.
2: Why was Wemby upset after the game, didn't meet with the media? Anything happen or happening that we're not aware of?
4: Yeah, I don't think anything's happening. I was actually kind of shocked to see that as well. He's always available, always there to talk, even with the post-game interviews on the court. I'm sure he wants to get back in the locker room, but he's always there. So I don't think anything's going on. I don't know. But I was a little surprised to see that as well.
2: I'm surprised on with his rebounding or lack thereof. That first couple of games, putting up some big numbers, and since then, not putting up big numbers. What is OKC? Is OKC responsible for this? And if so, how much?
4: No, OKC is a great defensive team. And obviously, Wemby has their full attention. So they're going to continue to show him multiple bodies, be very aggressive, be very physical. But that's just the OKC standard. That's how they play basketball. They play it that way the whole season. On the other side, I thought Wemby wasn't aggressive enough. He's such an unselfish player. If he starts the game with 3 or 4 shots in the first half, I don't like that version of Wemby. We're trying to get everybody else going. I want him to come in and get 10 shots up in the first quarter because it puts him in a mind state where his energy is higher. He's more aggressive. I think that's where the rebounds follow. When he stays in the paint, that's when he seems to dominate. That's when the rest of his game opens up and all the other facets come to the forefront.
2: How would you guard SGA?
4: If I was guarding SGA, to be honest with you, I would make him beat me with 3. I would not let he's too good getting to the mid-range. He's too good using the bump. He's too good being a magnet where he kind of draws you into fouling him. I would sell out and say, you got to take 23s today. And if he makes 10 of them, that's still only 30 points. You proved you can get 30 points on your terms. You would have to get 30 points.

0: problem. And as a competitor, you want to draw him into that fight. And he's just saying, oh, you're going to foul me again? I'll just live at the free throw line. So he's playing a different game of chess. I'm not sure it's possible just to make him do any one thing, but I would absolutely, you know, try to be the second to leave the floor. Let him shoot and contest late without going for the pump fakes.
1: Yeah, it's an interesting team philosophy that they have because they feel like next man up, or not you tonight, it's you tonight. I mean, it is sustainable, but it's kind of interesting that, you know, SGA, even when he has an off night, it just feels like somebody else realizes and rise to the occasion. That's a true testament to how that team has been built.
0: Yes, and the culture. And Coach Daigneault, if you think about it, he may not play Isaiah Joe for three quarters, but then play him in the fourth quarter. And Isaiah Joe is okay with it. Like most teams, they're like, what do you mean I'm not playing? I didn't check out. I ain't played until after halftime. I'm not playing. Don't even put me in. They have a culture where they don't care who it is. Game, I believe it was, okay, we were 5-4. I think it was game 3 or 4, whatever one it was. Shea was out there with 4 bench players. The starters didn't play at all in the fourth quarter. They may have played very little in the fourth quarter. They won the game. They were over there cheering. That culture is special, and it's almost like they realize their culture is special in real time. They're not like, man, we should have did this when we were all young. Like, they figured it out, and you got to give credit to Coach Daigneault for that as well.
1: He's Jamal Crawford, NBA on NBC game analyst, and game 6 on NBC and Peacock tomorrow at 8:30 Eastern. And I was curious, when you hear people in the media label a team quit, like the Cavaliers in that last game, they quit. It's a really rough word to use. If you use it, you're a former player, or if somebody who's the opposition or maybe the team or a coach, whatever. Did you ever play on a team that you thought quit?
0: I'm not sure. I was on a team that quit early in my career, my Bulls days. We got beat so much, I'm not sure we were quitting, or they were just, you know, just like that trying to follow that Jordan, you know, Last Dance championship a couple years later wasn't it. So I'm not sure anybody quit, but to be labeled that is harsh, right? Like that's like the worst thing you could say about a team. As competitors, as the best athletes in the world, having that mentality, that's one of the worst things you could say about them. But hey, when I saw Jalen Brunson come through with the fake, and it looked like Curly Neal kind of, and everybody froze and looked at him, and it was like the Globetrotters against the Washington Generals that last play where he just walked in for a layup. I couldn't believe it. So there was something there.
1: But not quitting?
0: They may have tapped out a little bit. Just tapped out a little bit. Hey, they weren't front running, but they may have been running front. There was something going on there.
1: Whatever happened to the greatest game never played at Rucker Park?
0: Oh, my goodness. The blackout.
1: Yeah.
0: It was incredible, Dan. It was, Jay-Z told me that he rolled past the park at like 10 a.m. and there was already like 7,000 to 8,000 people outside. The game wasn't until 5 that night. So people could not wait. You know, Fat Joe, Jay-Z, Terror Squad, Rockefeller, they all had their kind of rap beef that spilled over. And myself, LeBron, Sebastian Telfair, Eddie Curry, Kenyon Martin, we're all outside 40-40 and we're about to go to the park. But the sun's starting to go down, the lights go out.
1: And now 40-40 was Jay-Z's club.
0: Jay-Z's club outside right there in Midtown, and we had to go to Harlem to 155th. And we're like, okay, the lights went out. This is New York City. Nobody's thinking the lights are going to stay out, right? So it gets dark. And now we can't go play a game because it's at nighttime. Everybody's there, the last game of the summer. And we tried to go there and like put the bus lights on. We always had this Rockefeller bus, this S. Dot Carter bus. So we'd get picked up at 40-40. Jay-Z had this private bus for us. We'd go to the park, get out like celebrities. You know, he was really the only celebrity besides LeBron, of course, at that time. We were just NBA players. These guys are the celebs. And then we couldn't play the game. And so when that happened, we had to go to a radio station. Everybody's listening to Hot 97. We're talking stuff. Fat Joe and those guys are talking stuff. It's crazy. And the game never happened. Never happened. And it's like in folklore now. They said they had Yao Ming. We said we had Shaq. Neither one were seen, but both called in saying they were going to play. Like, it's crazy. It was crazy at that point.
1: Okay,
0: they had Iverson.
1: Yeah, I got Telfair, you, LeBron, Lamar Odom, and Shaq.
0: Okay.
1: Fat Joe had Stephon, Iverson, Carmelo, Jermaine O'Neal, and Yao Ming.
0: Who do you like in that matchup, Dan? On the playground. This is blacktop now.
1: Well, you guys got Shaq.
0: We got Shaq.

0: No free throws. Yeah, no free throws.
1: There's free throws out there, but the line's closer. That line's a little closer. So Shaq would have been all right.
0: Okay.
1: Yeah. So who you got?
0: I'm going to
1: take... Shaq is the most dominant player, Dan, at this time.
0: I know, but I might take Fat Joe's lineup here.
1: Oh, my. Who's the mover for you? Who's the one that pushed you over the top?
0: Well, I got AI and Marbury.
1: You do.
0: Street ball, that's pretty good.
1: But on the street, on the blacktop, me and Sebastian were like AI and Marbury. Not in the NBA, but on the blacktop, we had that same go down. So that could have canceled each other out.
0: All right. Yeah, you know, it's fun. But, okay, so Jay-Z and Fat Joe had a rivalry.
1: Yes.
0: They had a beef.
1: Yes.
0: But what happens in those beefs other than guys just talking?
1: Well, Fat Joe's just not a talker. We know him as a talker now. He's a great storyteller. But Fat Joe, you know, fatigue Fat Joe, that was a different Fat Joe.
0: What was going to happen?
1: I'm not sure, but I'll tell you this. Jay-Z had 100,000 with him. And he had it like in a brown paper bag. And I remember him leaving it outside 40-40 and somebody had to rush back and get it. So there may have been some stakes on that game between those two.
0: Can Jay-Z play basketball?
1: He had a nice jumper, lefty. He could shoot it. We've never played together, but
0: okay, who could shoot better, him or Angel Reese?
1: Oh, you taking shots, Angel. close in. I'm further out, I'm going to go Jay-Z further out.
0: Is this where they have the announcer who's on the court doing play-by-play? To the,
1: yes,
0: the loudspeakers.
1: They're part of the action. Yes, they're part of the action. They're absolutely part of the action. They're on the court. They're the soundtrack, right? They're the score to the movie. So they're the ones bringing all the sauce, and they're bringing the crowd into the game. They're the ones who make record what it is in some ways.
0: There was a moment last night, and Reggie said that's a play on moment. A foul was called. I don't think that there's enough play on moments here. I worry about that.
1: Right.
0: And I said this in starting the show. I think there's more contact in the WNBA. I'm not talking about harder hits. I'm talking about the physicality that they let them play on. I'd like to see a little more play on. I don't want to see, you know, the New York Knicks of the 80s where it's, you know,
1: right.
0: First team to 90. But there's contact. And it feels like we don't let teams, players play on like we should.
1: So if we were going to a court and we played to 15, right, ones and twos, and the last possession is like 14-14, you know that it's either going to have to be like blood, a grab, like something to be like a clear-cut foul on that. But in, you know, the earlier moments, those fouls may be called and they may be respectful and check up. We need to have the playoffs where every possession is that 14-14 point. So that way the players are deciding it. You want the players, you want the best to rise to the top. And that's what we want. We don't want anything. We don't even want to have to look and say, oh, that could have been a foul or that may not have been a foul. Like, let them play. And if it's obvious, call it. If it's not, play on.
0: And even that call that went against De'Aaron Fox, where if SGA should be able to come down and they called a foul. I mean, he comes down and then falls down, which I know he's trying to sell it. And I get it. When you're up for a shot, you don't want somebody underneath you. Because, you know, that's how you break an ankle, sprain an ankle there. But SGA comes down and then falls down. Nobody hit him.
1: No.
0: Like, those moments, like, let's earn the free throws just a little bit more.
1: And I think now it's such a drastic change to how they call it in the regular season. Like, it's like almost night and day. I wish it was just consistent. It was just, this is what it is. Like, don't look for a foul. You're not going to get a foul unless everybody in this arena sees it's a foul. And then, like, some people master the game, some people master the rules of the game, you know, and I think that's the blurred line at times, right? And they play within that.
0: Yeah, I know. I just don't want the focus to be on that, and I probably spent too much time talking about I don't want it to be the focus, that it is the focus, because...
1: Yeah, you've helped hiding it right now.
0: Yeah, no, I know, and I feel bad, but I know what's going to happen. I know
1: you're right.
0: I know what's going to happen, and this game coming up, I know what will happen if they go back to OKC, and then once they go to the NBA Finals. I know we'll focus on this probably more than we should.
1: So you got OKC going to the Finals then?
0: Well, I'd look for San Antonio to win this game.
1: Okay.
0: But I think it's going to be a lot closer than what people think.
1: Right. I think.
0: I want to see Wemby be Wemby. I want him to be aggressive. Like there's,
1: and that's a,
0: this is it. You got to do it. You got to, you know, take that rivalry with Chet Holmgren. And I thought Isaiah Hartenstein played great. He does what you want him to do. Be energetic, bounce around, get rebounds. I mean, that's, I want that energy there. But Wemby's got to be a, he's got to be the best player on the floor.
1: And the two games he was, they won.
0: Yeah.
1: But the two games he was, he lived in the paint as well. And then he built out. And he was decisive. I think at times when he gets the ball in a live possession free throw line here, I think he's trying to process it instead of just going. Just go. Put them, because they're naturally aggressive. So they're going to, you know, maybe reach or foul or whatever, double team, and then you can make the play. But I think when he's processing things, it gives them more time to kind of shift their defense as well. So he has to be Wemby for it to happen. If he's not, it's very clear at this point. If he's Wemby, they'll probably win. If he's not, they'll probably lose.
0: Did Jordan ever say to you, you reach, I teach?
1: In the commercial. He absolutely did.
0: Yeah.
1: So when he picked me to be the younger him in that 39-23 commercial, first off, I had no idea it was going to live on this long and be one of the greatest commercials ever. But I remember that the director's name was Joe Pike, I believe. He had directed Space Jam. And he's like, all right, you know, we're on the floor, these camera, million cameras there in the United Center. He's like, do this dunk. And Jordan turned him, hey, JC, don't do all that dunking. All right, he don't do that. He's like, all right, well, do what you want. So I'm like, MJ, what's the line? He's like, just play. I'm like, am I trying to play like you or am I playing like me? He's like, just play. I'm like, all right. So we're playing one-on-one. And I start reaching, you reach, I teach. And that's where it came out. So he did tell me that. It was in a commercial and there was no line. So at this point, we're just talking trash. I said, I got that. You got that? You're too young to get that. You've never seen this before. So he's just talking, freestyle talking. That commercial was one of the highlights for me in the NBA for sure.
0: And was that McDonald's?
1: Gatorade. And I got paid for it, Dan. I couldn't believe it. When that check showed up from Gatorade, I was like, what? I got a pair of Jordan 1s that I still have that I got from Set. And I got a check for $5,000. I couldn't believe it.
0: Did Jordan think that you looked like him?
1: No, they were going to self-impose him. But I was, you know, he's 6'6", I'm 6'5". I was both thin. So it worked. And they put his face on my body. But I have still shots where you can see, like, oh, that's Jamal's little peanut head and little arm. So.
0: But you were better than Jordan at that point.
1: No, I wasn't. He was still, like, the man. He was a little bit older, but he was still the man. At no point in my life have I ever been better than Jordan. Maybe right now if I caught him on a golf course, we could play one-on-one, I'd catch him. But that's it. No point ever.
0: You're better than him now.
1: Now I can get him.
0: Yeah.
1: This is the only time. Yeah. Hey, but Dan, you know he's John Wick. Don't tell him. Don't let him see this clip.
0: Great to talk to you. Have fun.
1: You as well.
0: Thank you,
1: appreciate
0: buddy.
1: Appreciate it.
0: All right. Jamal Crawford. Greatest game never played at Rucker Park. Fat Joe. See, I'm never up on the rap battles there, Marv.
2: Yes, and he was right about Fat Joe. So Fat Joe's team was called the Terror Squad. And that just wasn't the name. It was a lifestyle. I was glad he told that story because for about 20 years, that's been urban legend and folklore
0: that's
2: forever.
0: Great. That's great. All right, take a break here. Come back with phone calls. A lot of fun. Hey, Jamal's one of my favorite guests. I think he's great. We're back after this. 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

0: Marvin was telling me about the greatest game that was never played at Rucker Park and Rucker Park in Harlem. Dr. J, I mean, all the greats, playground legends played at Rucker Park. And I remember I had a teammate in college who played at Rucker Park, and he had a T-shirt, and I had to trade him shoes to get his Rucker Park T-shirt, just wearing it around. People are like, you play at Rucker? And I'm going, no, but I got a T-shirt here. They would have been, I don't know how well it would have gone over back in the 80s if I'd gone. I couldn't even get on the court at West 4th Street. Come on.
1: Really?
0: They wouldn't let me. I was the only white guy there. And they kept saying, I got, like, they were playing in the game. Guy was dribbling down the court. And there it's like, I don't know, point, you know, 11 to 4. And he's dribbling, he's losing. And he goes, I got next. I go, wait a minute, I've been here for an hour. My wife went in, there's a movie theater right across the street. My wife went in to see Sex, Lies, and Videotape, that movie. She went, saw the movie, came out. I still hadn't gotten into a game. And she goes, how's it going? I said, they won't let me play. And then finally, I got into a game. Because I finally just said, I'm playing once. I may never get a chance to play here again. I want to play. And then, of course, I make my first shot, and I get the shooter. Shooter. I go, okay. Yeah. Damn.
1: Somebody guard Kiki Vanderway.
0: Yeah. I forget who they were calling me, but it was a white guy, you know.
1: That's the ultimate compliment when they call you an NBA player. Yeah. Hey. Somebody guard Petrovic over here.
0: Somebody get Connor Henry.
2: Grab John Sunbold real quick.
0: That's fun. Jamal Crawford's fun to talk to. Seems like we overlook safeties in the draft. And then a couple years later, we're like, why didn't this guy go earlier? Five players below were viewed as the top talents in the draft. And they were high upside, but they dropped a little bit. So Derwin James just got paid 3 years, $75 million. He was 17th overall. Kyle Hamilton, 14th overall. Minka Fitzpatrick, 11th overall. Brian Branch of the Lions, 45th overall. Caleb Downs, 11th overall with the Cowboys. It's weird how you got linebackers coming back, running backs coming back, safeties coming back. It's a weird time in the NFL. Lucas in Texas. Hi, Luke. What do you have for me today?
3: Hey, Dan. Good morning.
0: Good morning.
3: At least for one day, I'm Lucas in Kentucky, in the rolling hills of northern Kentucky. It's beautiful here. Hey, real quick, on this Spanish category Emmy push, I think there's a bit of precedent here. I know it might be hard to find some mislabeled files, but a few years ago, you guys were doing Jim Nance intros for the Masters.
0: Yeah.
3: And you had someone do a Spanish intro with Chaqueta Verde and Cabina de Butler. It's one of the funniest things you guys have ever done. Please find that somewhere, submit it, and just go ahead and make your reservations for the Emmys next year.
0: Thank you, Lucas. Have fun in Kentucky. I didn't when I went to college. I wasted 2 years in more ways than one. Golly. You know, back then, I didn't have any parental guidance on going to college. Now, parents are so hands-on. You got to go. You got to take a tour. Paulie's probably taken 15 tours with his daughter. We didn't do anything. Like, my dad was like, you're going to go to college? And I said, well, yeah, thinking about it, yeah. And I got, you know, some schools interested in me. He goes, all right. But I never, ever heard, why are you going there? I needed some parental guidance. I was looking for parental guidance because I show up and I have no business being where I went. None. Coach didn't like me. I had no major. I had no interest in anything. Girls had no interest in me. You had to be 21 to drink in the town? Like, what am I doing here? And I stayed 2 years. You'd think, I'm a slow learner, that after 1 year, be like, I am out of here. Yes, Paulie.
2: These days, there's college fairs, college tours. Back when we were in high school, a lot of us in high school, the first time you saw the college you went to is when you showed up for the week one. Yeah. A lot of guys I know said, I'm going to blank. I'm going to blank. And seems like a nice school. And they showed up week one, and that was it.
0: My wife was telling this story that her parents were holding a cocktail party on a Sunday night, and my wife was enrolling at NYU, and she had to get somebody to drop her off in the city because her parents were hosting a cocktail party, and it was like some relative goes, well, we're going, you know, towards the city. We can drop you off at college. Now, you know, we're writing essays for our kids, and, you know, people are spending extra money and donations and whatever it takes to get your kid into a college. Back then, zero. 0.0. Yes, Dylan.
4: Yeah, it's weird. There's 300 kids on the crew team at this school. I went to college sight unseen, the college I went to. Week one was my orientation, whatever, was my first time setting foot there.
0: But you know what? My mom and dad, my dad was in computer science and he was working. My mom, you know, didn't have a car. We had one car for the family and I brothers and sisters. And I might have just got lost in the shuffle there. You know, like Home Alone, I would have been Macaulay Culkin. Like they would have taken off and they go, where's Danny? Oh, no. I wouldn't have survived like he did, though. Oh, my God. They did the best that they could. They did the best that they could with us. Marvin was amazed that I didn't get to buy my lunch when I was in grade school.
1: Well, I said free lunch because you guys said you guys were without means.
0: Yes.
1: So if you are poor, sometimes they would give you free lunch.
0: Oh, I wouldn't consider us poor. We didn't have money, but we weren't poor.
1: Because there's a difference between being like poor and being broke. Were you guys all right, but just not enough to go out for lunch?
0: We just didn't get extras. That's all. I never bought my lunch. I always brought my lunch. I didn't get to buy it. But, you didn't think you were in poor would never be the word that I would use. We didn't know what we didn't have. That's probably the best way I would say it. And until you would go to some, you know, all my friends had, you know, unbelievable cars. All of them. Corvette, 396 Chevelle, I mean, Camaros. They all had great cars. I had a 10-speed bicycle I rode until I was 18.
2: But 10 speed?
0: Yeah.
2: I mean, not 8-speed.
0: Yeah. Ooh. But I just remember I didn't have any money. And I didn't get my driver's license till I was 18 because I was like, I don't have a car to drive. Why do I need a driver's license? But yeah, we didn't know what we didn't have. But you know what? I remember my dad wore the same pair of wingtip shoes for 15 years. He put cardboard in the bottom of the shoe. Same shoes, 15 years. I was like, I just thought he liked the shoes. I didn't realize that he wasn't going to get another pair. Yes, Marvin.
1: Well, the thin slice of bologna that you would have for lunch tells a different story.
0: Yeah, but, you know, my mom tried to get, you know, she would pour water into the ketchup bottle to get it to go further. But we just thought that was normal. You know, I don't know. I don't take anything for granted. I will say that. I do not. Yes, Dylan.
4: I'm still shocked by the lack of mayonnaise in the house because, as I said before, that never struck me as a luxury item, but
0: I just remember having mustard and watered down ketchup and the same meal each night of the week. So you knew what you were going to have each night of the week. Yeah, Dill.
4: How ripe were your dad's shoes by the end of that run? 15 years is crazy.
0: I don't know. One of the most unselfish people I've ever met in my life. I would go and see my dad on the campus of the University of Dayton, and I just wanted beer money. And I would say, hey, I'd go up and see him. I'd say, hey, how you doing? good, good, good. I said, you got any money? And he gave me the last $5 that he had. That $5 was for his lunch. He'd give me $5. It'd go a long way back then as far as beer on campus. You know, I'd get a case of beer for $5 back then. A little Jenny cream ale. Yes, Dilly.
4: Did you at least offer to shine the shoes?
0: No.
4: For $5?
0: No. No. But, you know, those things, they make you stronger. All of my brothers and sisters are great workers and never take anything for granted. You know? And I always tell my kids, you don't want them to have hardship, but you want them to understand what it is to overcome obstacles. And, you know, they're lucky. But I think that we were lucky, too, growing up to have that. I mean, imagine having a brother who's 5'10 and you're 6'3 and you get hand-me-downs from him. God, I look back on some of these photos and I got pants that are, you would have thought they were capri pants, and it wasn't by design.
2: Oh, no.
0: And my brother was 5'10, 150, and, you know, oh, God. Humble, humble, humble, humble. Yes, Paul.
2: And going out to dinner was an occasion back for a lot of families. It felt like a big deal. You get dressed, you comb your hair. And if you went to somewhere, I remember I was like 10, and we went somewhere and there was prime rib on the menu. And I was like, well, I clearly can't order that. And we were allowed to. And I remember it felt like the greatest day of our lives at that juncture.
0: We could pick a restaurant on our birthday. That was it. We took one vacation in my life. And I remember that you could have one meal a year that you could pick anything you wanted. Anything. And I picked tuna fish and noodles. And my brothers and sisters were like, why are you picking tuna? I said, I don't know. I love tuna fish and noodles. That was it. God. But I got unbelievable bond with brothers and sisters, you know, because of all of this. You know, when you're in a house that's, you know, we had 1.5 bathrooms. So two sisters, 1.5 bathrooms, and then 3 other brothers. I mean, there'd be days you just wouldn't shower. You'd be like, I didn't get in line. I'd sometimes shower at school because I'd be like, I'm going to get beat up trying to get in front of the line for the bathroom to take a shower. Yes, Dylan.
4: Would you just go shower in like the basketball locker room?
0: Oh, yeah.
4: That's a classic move.
0: Yeah. They're like, my sisters, you know, they came first when it came to the bathroom. Yeah.
4: Does this guy have clean water at home? He showers here every day.
0: I know. Yes, Todd.
5: Did anyone ever see your lunch at school and say, you can have my Kit Kat or whatever? They just felt they see that one slice of bologna that you can see through and felt like they had to make some kind of contribution to your lunch fund.
0: No. No one ever said that they would swap lunches, ever. Never happened.
5: Give you a couple of cheese noodles and a few chips.
0: And I would see, like, they would have these, you know, when you open up their lunch pail, and like, I had a little bag, but they'd have a lunch box, and they'd open it up, and they'd put, like, this huge, like, you know, placemat or napkins down. And I thought they'd have candles, you know, they'd be putting a candlelight dinner out there. And I'd just stare, and I'd see, God dang it, that's a Twinkie. Like if I could grab that Twinkie. Oh, if you had a Hostess Ho-Ho. Oh, man.
1: Y'all rich.
0: I would just watch. I'd just watch them eat. I get this damn apple and a bologna, a piece of American cheese. And that was it. Yeah, Marsh.
1: When I was a kid in the 90s, Lunchables. If you had a Lunchables,
0: oh,
1: like, man, where do you guys live?
0: You are rich.
1: We're not in the same school district. Why are you and a Trapper Keeper? Are you crazy?
0: Yes, Dylan.
4: Also, like, my parents, like, we grew up with mostly healthy stuff in the house, which that did a lot of good. But it was always funny when you'd go to, like, your friend's house, and they would have the entire, like, fruit snacks and candy out there. You'd be like, I'm gonna do some damage here, like, Todd.
0: I stole food from one of my friend's house one time.
2: Is this a revelation?
0: Statute. I've never told this story before.
4: Uh-oh.
0: But statute of limitations. But I remember it was, I couldn't pass it up. I was stuffing my jacket. Stuff, man. All righty.
4: They won't miss a couple packs of Scooby snacks.
0: Yeah. All righty. Let me take a break. Last call for phone calls. 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

0: Last call for phone calls. What we learn, what's in store tomorrow. Mike Tirico just won another Sports Emmy. Mike on the call with Reggie and Jamal Crawford for tomorrow night's game in San Antonio. Joey Votto is going to join us. Joey Votto has been doing some crazy things since he retired. And he was so good when he was still playing, when he joined us. Really a fascinating guy. But I think he learned surfing in Ireland. Todd, there are like three or four things that he did.
1: Yeah, and like a sous chef. He was cooking. And he was in Sri Lanka. And I think he got hurt surfing. And then he had to go. He was in another country getting treated. He was in Tokyo. Guys like all over the place.
0: Yes, Dylan.
2: Why don't you follow that blueprint for your retirement? Because that sounds awesome.
0: Well, he's a lot younger than I am. I don't want to learn surfing in Ireland.
2: Yeah, I go like Fiji for that.
0: I mean, he's only 42. But I tried surfing one time and don't need to try it again.
2: It's tough.
0: Yeah, it is. Yes. But I think he became a sushi chef. Like certified or something crazy. Maybe a language, picked up a language.
2: You could do that.
0: Yeah, I could do the language thing. I'd like to do that.
2: And sushi chef.
0: No, I don't want to do that. Yes, Paulie.
3: Yeah, a sushi chef. He's doing teaching yoga, a bunch of different things.
0: Yeah.
3: Wow.
0: Yeah, good for him. Let's see. Tom in California. Hi, Tom. What do you have for me today? Hey, Tom. How about Robert in Florida? Hi, Robert.
4: Morning, DP. Hopefully you and the team are all well. Got a question for you. Wife is a huge Spurs fan, and she was going crazy towards the end of the first quarter last night game where they pulled Wemby out, and he's out for a few minutes, and of course the Red Sea's parts ways, and everybody's driving into the lanes. Any thought from your perspective that when SGA gets pulled to Russ, Wemby is when he should be getting pulled to Russ? It almost feels like you hate to go with the old cliche of getting outclassed by management decision on how the manager handles time for the gamer.
0: Well, SGA is going to play more minutes than Wemby. I think they've had Wemby kind of on a minutes restriction. SGA is going to play more. So you might have Wemby out there playing more, but resting when SGA does. I don't know if that'll be beneficial for you. I need to get Wemby aggressive, get him early, get him around the basket early, and just take it to whoever's guarding him. And just be a defensive force. Go get everything. Nate in Virginia. Hi, Nate. What's up?
5: Lost count long time. 6 feet, 185-pound cheeseburger. Thank you for taking my call. And Dan and Danettes, just so you know, butterflies can't see their own wings. So you'll always be an Emmy to me. quick shout-out to the Chumbuck and the Byler Brothers. I know you're listening. But as far as the NBA refs, the only thing that I think would help is having full transparency. I don't know if you recently watched rugby, but what they do is the ref has the microphone at all times. So you hear everything the ref has to say to the players. And even when they're reviewing the tapes upstairs, you hear the dialogue between the refs and the people upstairs.
0: Well, I'd love that. I want that for the NFL. I've been preaching, if you could let me into the tent, let me underneath the hood, let me hear what goes on. Now, I know there's certain things that you would probably have to modify with that. Language, you know, there's a lot of things that are going on, but it'd be great to understand when you have a replay, what are you seeing and what are you saying? I think it'd be great. Ross, yeah, but I also want you to be in those college football playoff committee meetings too. I want to know what's going on in there too. Ross in Kentucky. Hi, Ross. What's on your mind?
6: Hey, Dan. First time, long time. I had an old boss tell good basketball nickname story. During a game of pickup, you kept hearing people talk about the doctor whenever he scored or made a good pass. The doctor. After the game, he said to his wife who was in the stands, "I must have been playing pretty good. They're calling me Dr. J." He said, "No, they were calling you Dr. Phil."
0: All right. Thank you, Ross. Dr. Phil.
7: You got the ladder, the hose, that don't make you no fireman. got all this fancy aquarium stuff, you got no fish in it.
0: What was the one you did where talking about cowboys?
7: Oh, you got that 10-gallon hat, you got the horse, the lasso, don't make you no cowboy.
0: Were you also doing Poltergeist?
1: I was doing Poltergeist. Carol Ann is one of those children. Now, Dylan, let's go get your daughter.
2: That was my morning.
0: I know. I walk in and I hear, I don't know what Todd is talking about. I don't remember the Poltergeist line.
1: Go to the lights. There's peace and serenity.
7: You told her not to go to the light.
1: Don't pull the rope.
0: This day in sports history.
3: Got to follow that up. 1968, baseball announced franchises in Montreal and San Diego. I miss the Montreal Expos.
0: I do too. They had a lot of talent went through Montreal. Dr. J in 1981, NBA's most valuable player, the only player to win MVP honors in both the NBA and ABA. Todd, what'd you learn today?
1: The NBA and its officials must further discuss what they will and won't allow on the floor, especially when it comes to SGA's tactics.
0: Dylan, you learn anything?
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0: Hola, ¿cómo está? Marvin?
8: You're still a poor sport.
0: Yeah, I am. Paul?
3: Not poor, just tough times.
0: 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Mike Tirico, Joey Votto among the guests tomorrow. 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
0: Is reaching a championship series in professional sports is difficult enough. Winning one, even harder. Some franchises wait decades just to make the playoffs. Others spend generations chasing a title that never comes. That's the part of what makes championships matter so much. The climb is supposed to be long and painful and unforgiving. Nobody seems to have explained that to the Vegas Golden Knights. From the moment the franchise entered the NHL, Vegas has operated like an organization completely uninterested in the typical expansion team timeline. In their very first season, the Golden Knights reached the Stanley Cup Final, something that felt impossible at the time. A few years later, they won the Cup, and here they are again, headed to a third Stanley Cup Final in just 9 seasons. Expansion teams are usually measured by slow growth. Vegas has skipped that part entirely. 9 years into existence, the Golden Knights are already building something that looks far closer to a dynasty than an expansion franchise. I'm Dan Patrick, and this is Above the Noise. 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
25: Indianapolis Colts quarterback Daniel Jones told reporters today that he expects to start their regular season opener after tearing his Achilles last December. Jones participated in individual drills today during OTAs. The New York Jets are signing free agent place kicker Younghoe Koo. Baseball, St. Louis Cardinals pitcher Dustin May had a no-hitter going for 7 innings at Milwaukee today before it was broken up. The Brewers then came back to win the game over the Cardinals 2-1. The Seattle Mariners took over sole possession of first place in the American League West with a 9-1 road victory over the Athletics. The Philadelphia Phillies have a 2-0 lead at San Diego after 7 innings. Phillies starter Christopher Sanchez today has extended his scoreless streak to 44 and 2/3 consecutive scoreless innings, breaking Grover Cleveland Alexander's 115-year-old franchise record. I'm Isaac Lohenkron.
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21: Now, live from the Fox Sports Radio studios, here they are. It's Covino and Rich.
28: Wow. What an intro.
29: I gotta be honest. Not sure there's another show that brings more fun than us.
28: Nah.
29: I say that could be the villain, like the Thunder.
28: You could be the villain. Lean into it. Broadcasting live from the Fox Sports Radio studio. All right, and when you gotta go number two, kind of like me right now. Is that too much information?
29: Probably, yeah. Probably not.
28: Be sure to bring the number one product in clean, Dude Wipes.
29: Por qué?
28: Simple. Wetter just cleans better. So switch to Wet Extra Large Flushable Dude Wipes for a confident clean.
29: Yeah, no, sucio.
28: Available on Amazon and major retailers nationwide. Dude Wipes, best clean, pants down, let's be rocking out on a hump night.
29: Pantalones down.
28: Covino and Rich. All right. Steve Covino, we're going to decide, is it Covino or Belichick? We're going to play a game in a few minutes, give away the summer prize of the summer.
29: Tons of prizes.
28: Our grilling apron and koozies, plus midweek major this hour. We'll talk some baseball and more. By the way, I just saw a funny like quote from Will Clark. I love that guy.
1: Will Clark is off his damn rocker.
28: But whammy!
1: Will Clark.
28: What's going on with these guys? Whammy! He's always so mad. I love it.
1: Will Clark is like angry but hilarious. And someone asked him about his thoughts on the celebration.
28: About the junk thrust celebration.
1: He's like, what are these guys doing?
28: What are these guys out of their mind? Whammy! Somebody needs to talk to these guys.
1: Anyway, we'll save that for later. Speaking of baseball.
28: Whammy!
1: Can I just say this?
28: Yes.
1: The Yankees, man.
28: Please talk about the Yankees.
1: No,
28: my Mets. My Mets stink so bad.
1: You know what? First, let me give props. There's a lot of people chiming in, like Brett Schaefer, who says he's digging my shirt right now. Thank you. Even though you could probably see through it. You see that? Oh, yeah. My man pecs are looking a little puffy.
28: Rubbing yourself.
1: Yeah.
28: It's a little inappropriate.
1: Yeah, thank you. Brett Schaefer, Colin in Canada. Colin makes a great point. He's hitting us up on the live chat, YouTube.com/@CovinoandRichFSR.
28: Great point. I'll be the judge.
1: He says, the Knicks, slow down, guys. The Knicks are unlikable to a lot of people, too. You know why? Because they're from New York. Not everybody's on the New York train.
28: Yeah.
1: But, you know, I know there's going to be a lot of that. But I'd say if you're painting in broad strokes right mm-hmm. now and you're following the temperature of social media and what people are cheering about, it is the excitement of the New York Knicks right now. It is. It is. Surprisingly. Of course there's going to be people that hate just because it's New York and just to hate.
28: Well, don't you think of the state of Oklahoma as like humble, hardworking? And then you have think of the New York City as
1: that's
28: like
1: what's
28: brash.
1: Ironic about.
28: And then they're switched. Their personas are like, that's at least what you guys are saying.
1: The point, yeah.
28: Which is kind of odd.
1: Yeah. And it's only because they've won and they have this history and people don't like the way in which they play. And it's long overdue for New York, so it's odd to see, Sam.
28: I do think that if it is Wemby and the Spurs versus the Knicks, you're going to see more of a split reaction around the country.
1: Agreed.
28: But if it is OKC versus the Knicks, Sammy Sweetheart, you nailed it. We talked about it. Like the odd thought of the small market team being the villain versus like the New York
1: Plucky
28: City.
1: New York City.
28: Like yeah. market one, like brash, arrogant New Yorkers.
1: It's
28: and
1: like
28: trust
1: we're,
28: me.
1: We're living in the upside down.
28: It's like the Stranger Things upside down world. You tell me people are going to root for, forgot about it, New Yorkers over, like you said, hardworking people from OKC.
1: It doesn't make sense, but that's what's happening.
28: Yeah, but it is.
1: So lean into it. OKC is our theory. Pete Tolner, what's up? Kay Rain, what's up? Petty 34, what up? After show, but later. Thank you, guys. A lot of people chiming in the in-show live chat where you could watch us live. Now, speaking of New York, the Yankees won 15-1 over the Royals. And I say this often.
28: Whoopity-doo.
1: No, I mean, you heard Lowenkron was talking about a record that was broken last time since 1911 or something ridiculous.
28: Yeah.
1: Right? Scoreless streak or whatever. Since, what was that old-time name? Is that old-time name you threw out there?
28: McGillicuddy, McGruber. I don't know. Who is it?
2: It was Grover Cleveland Alexander. Ironically, a movie was made about him later, and the actor who portrayed Grover Cleveland Alexander